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0: Brass of the Moscow Symphony and a March from the Divertimento for Brass by Mario Pilati.
1: This week on If It Ain't Baroque, we're marking the birthday of the French composer Marin Marais with a suite from his 1706 opera Alcyone. We will also hear a selection from Handel's oratorio Saul and a cello concerto by Nicola Porpora. I'm John Mills. Please join me Sunday morning at 9 for If It Ain't Baroque, right here on WCLV, Idea Stream Public Media.
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0: A little bit of music of Gabriel Fauré for you before we listen to an English violin concerto. Here is the Fantasy for flute and piano, played by Michael Parloff, flute, and Warren Jones, piano.

0: Michael Stairs played that gavotte by Henry Balfour Gardiner, an English composer.
1: Sam Petrie here, inviting you to join me at 10 a.m. this Sunday for this week's Sunday Brunch. The finale from Beethoven's Violin Sonata No. 9 is on the program. We'll also hear Frédéric Chopin's Nocturne No. 17, and our main course will be the Symphony No. 10 in E minor by Dmitri Shostakovich. We'll take you there this Sunday at 10 a.m. to hear these great pieces on Sunday Brunch here at WCLV Idea Stream Public Media.
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0: Before we listen to a harpsichord concerto, here's music originally for the harpsichord but transcribed for two guitars. It's a sonata in B minor by Domenico Scarlatti, and it's played by the Amadeus Guitar Duo.

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Dance of the Cockerel from Masquerade, an opera by Carl Nielsen, Danish National Symphony, conducted by Thomas Dausgaard. I'm Peter Van de Graaff. Music by Carl Nielsen right now. We have Tchaikovsky's Francesca da Rimini later on. Here's the Vertavo String Quartet with Carl Nielsen's First String Quartet.

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Hello, I'm Anna Burr, and welcome to your WCLV Sunday Morning. This hour, we'll hear music of Johann Sebastian Bach, Michael Haydn, and Wolfgang Amadeus Mozart. We begin with music from French composer Marin Marais. This is the Chaconne from his 1706 opera Alcyone. It's based off of the story of Alcyone and Ceyx in Ovid's Metamorphoses. We'll hear it performed by Tempesta de Mare.

0: We heard Tempesta de Mare in music of Marin Mare. That was the Chaconne from his 1706 opera Alcyone. Coming up, we'll have an orchestral suite by Johann Sebastian Bach.
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0: Continuing with music from the 1700s here on your WCLV Sunday morning, we'll hear Monica Hoggett lead the Ensemble Sonnerie in Johann Sebastian Bach's Orchestral Suite No. 4 in D major from 1723.

And there you have the organ concerto as it was beginning to evolve from the Baroque to the early classic era. Concerto number 6 in G from the year 1760 by František Brixy of Prague. A composer very well known in his day, though somewhat parochial in his influence, primarily in Bohemia and Moravia. Brixy wrote more than 500 works overall, primarily for the church, but amongst them are 8 organ concertos. Well, thanks to Christian Schmidt, who was our soloist there, he's recorded all 8 of the Brixy concertos for the Brilliant Classics label. He played a recent instrument with historic personality built by Wiems at St. Mary's Church in Zeltingen-Rachtig in Germany. Appearing in this Brilliant Classics recording with the European Chamber Soloists led by Nicole Matz.

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0: The Étude Retrouvée, or Found Étude by Claude Debussy. That was Kirill Gerstein.
1: This is the Composer's Datebook for May 31st. I'm John Burge. On today's date in 1998, in Purchase, New York, the Westchester Philharmonic gave the premiere performance of a new flute concerto by a 41-year-old composer named Melinda Wagner. Her concerto won the Pulitzer Prize for Music the next year, a gratifying mark of recognition for Wagner, who claims she had developed 20 years of calluses from all the rejections that are the common experience of most young composers in America. Along with the bumps and scrapes, Wagner also had picked up a number of other honors along the way, including awards, grants, and fellowships from the American Academy of Arts and Letters, the Guggenheim Foundation, Meet the Composer, and ASCAP, to name just a few. Composition, says Melinda Wagner, is like writing a kind of love letter to performers.

will be interpreting something that is incredibly personal, so it feels like a love affair. As for the audience, to try to second-guess them, to figure out what they're going to like and write that, would be an insult to them. I just hope they can plug into the communication that's happening between the performers and me.

Composer's Datebook is produced by APM, American Public Media, in conjunction with the American Composers Forum, reminding you that all music was once